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About 20 years ago, on a train bound for nowhere, I met up with the gambler. We were both too tired to sleep, so we took turns staring through the window at the darkness, till boredom overtook us and he commenced to speak. He said, "Son, I've made a life out of reading people's faces and knowing what their cards were.

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The night got deathly quiet, and his face lost all expression. He said, if you're gonna play the game, boy, you better learn to play it right. 'Cause every gambler knows that the secret to survival is knowing what to throw away and knowing what to keep.

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For I will love him first and what is left I give to you.

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Do you really think he will kiss you?

0: watch me closely while I woo. I have kissed him. Did you hear how he whispered, ooh la la? Do you really think he will kiss you? Après moi. Oh well, I really didn't like him anyway.
1: Everyone has a dream, don't you think?
2: Yes, but the question is, how do you make it happen?
1: Well, first of all, if you can imagine it, then you can achieve it.
2: Yeah, but it might take a lot of time.
1: Uh-huh.
2: It might take a lot of hard work.
1: I agree. If you want something you've never had, you have to do something you've never done, right?
2: I like that.
1: You have to have patience.
2: One day at a time.
1: Little by little.
2: Step by step.
1: With a little love in your heart.
2: Oh, yes, indeed.

Hey, it's Noni Barrow here, chef and owner of Mabu Mabu. You know there are close to 5 million cases of food poisoning in Australia every year. To reduce your chances of being one of them, it pays to look before you cook. You should always check the labels on packaged food so you're cooking and storing your food the way it's meant to be. And check the use-by date, because once it's gone, it's gone. For more practical tips, just visit foodsafety.asn.au. 89.5

Record. I'm Brian Wise. Thank you very much for joining me on the program this week, where I've got a few special guests for you. First, we're going to be talking to Keb Moe about his brand new album, The Breakdown. And later in the program, we'll hear from Tex Perkins and Matt Walker, who came into the studios of Triple R to not only talk about their forthcoming new album, but also play a couple of songs for us as well. But first to Keb Moe, who began his recording career back in 1980, and he's just released his ninth solo album, a studio album. He's won 5 Grammy Awards, and I spoke to him last year when he was teamed up with Taj Mahal for their second album together, Back on the Porch. Well, Keb's about to celebrate his 75th birthday in October. And he's been through a little bit over the last couple of years. Not only did his marriage break down, but he also had open heart surgery. And he'll tell you all about that in the interview, because those events are what led to the title of the album, The Breakdown. It's a very personal album. It's an acoustic album that he recorded at home in his studio. It's very sparse and, as I said, very personal. So let's have a chat in the first half of Off the Record to Keb Moe.

0: Good, yourself?
1: I'm good. Are you in Nashville?
0: Yes, I am.
1: In your home?
0: I'm in Nashville, Tennessee, yes.
1: Great. Great to catch up and talk about the new album. Last year I spoke to you with Taj, and you've been touring with Taj. You've got some more gigs coming up in September, and then I think you go out with your band in November, don't you?
0: That sounds like the plan, yeah.
1: Have you got any sort of gigs coming up before that in terms of the launch in August, or are you waiting for later in the year?
0: Oh, the launch of the new record? No, it'll be later in the year, and yeah, maybe like to really do a proper launching of the record in terms of a concert. We're kind of off on that. You know what happens is you know, you have to book your whole year in advance.
1: Yeah.
0: So when you're making a record, the record comes out when it comes out, and then maybe the record company doesn't pay any attention to the tour, and the touring doesn't pay any attention to the record.
1: I spoke to Taj the other week about his latest album, and I was thinking, in relation to you, it must be pretty inspirational being able to work with someone like that, someone that you probably idolized earlier in your career.
0: It's amazing. It's incredible, you know? Yes.
1: He's in pretty good form too, isn't he?
0: Yeah, man. He's got a mind like a steel trap.
1: He certainly has. Now, tell us about the new album, The Breakdown, the title of which exactly reflects what's happened in your life.
0: Yeah, I guess I can't hide and people know what's going on with me a little bit. But yeah, The Breakdown is it's a positive breakdown. It's not necessarily a negative. It's a breakdown of, first of all, it describes a lot of things. It describes the tone of the record being just primarily vocal and guitar. Break it down to two instruments, the breakdown of things and life, and where like health, build the building back up, you know, things changing and just, yeah.
1: Well, you had heart surgery and a marriage breakdown, probably the two most stressful things that can happen to someone.
0: Yeah, pretty much.
1: At least maybe you didn't have to move house, which would have added the third most stressful thing, I would imagine.
0: Yeah, that's true. That's probably coming next year. For now, I'm okay.
1: You said it felt like death was tapping me on the shoulder. How did that change your life immediately? Because I'm very interested in what happened.
0: Oh, my heart was a hereditary condition. I had them since I was born. Some kind of heart murmur, which caused the aneurysm of my aorta and a leaky valve. So it wasn't a result of any kind of abuse or, you know, drinking or overeating or anything like that. It was just made like that. So when death tapping me on the shoulder, it's more like my immortality, death doesn't scare me. But it's just, you know it's coming when you're born. From your whole life, you know it's coming. So I don't know. I don't like to act surprised like, oh my God, I might die someday. No, nobody gets out of here alive.
1: But did it change your attitude to things? Like, for example, you know, there are certain things that become more important after events like that, aren't there? Children, maybe, things like that.
0: Yeah, life. Just my ability to cope with life became more important. And my health itself became more important because without my health, I can't enjoy my life like I'd like to.

0: tomorrow.
1: Hello, everyone. My name is Kip Moe, and you're listening to Off the Record.
2: There's a lot of reflection on the album, and the lyrics are extremely personal. For example, in More Yesterdays, you say, every day I count my blessings. Did you do that before these events, though?
1: I did.
2: Yeah.
1: I never took life for granted. I never felt like I was sitting on top of the world or like, you know, I got it all together. I was amazed every day at the way great, how great things were going. Even when I went to the hospital, you know, I was amazed that I had a hospital to go to and some people to take care of me and do the surgery and fix me up and put me back, you know, and let me get back out there one more time. It's all a huge pile of gratitude, always.
2: You mentioned the music breaking that down to essential elements. Tell us about that and your approach to the album. Obviously, a deliberate approach. You recorded it in your home studio. Talk about that approach.
1: Well, it was this album, the solo acoustic album, was something I had been chasing after for a long time, but never really did it. So this time, I committed, and I knew I could do it. So I did, and it was really hard because there's so many different ways to accompany any kind of song, you know? And to get the one that nails right, the one that I'm looking for that's going to really push the song forward and give me what I needed was always a big job. It took at least as long as a record with a band took.
2: What time frame are we talking about here? Because you went into hospital, you had surgery, there was a period of recovery and rehabilitation. How quickly did the songs come after all that?
1: Well, the surgery was 2 years ago, and some of the songs start coming during the recovery. They started coming right away. And also I reached back and got some songs from way back in the days of yore. For instance, like Living in the Moment and More Yesterdays. Very old song. And then I did a redo of Hand It Over with the Soweto Gospel Choir, which had been done, recorded like in the same period I was having my heart stuff a little bit before. So all these songs were, like all my records, they're all a reflection of the period, whatever period of life I'm in. And they always do that. This one, as I get older, I think it gets a little more interesting. It gets a little more, the truth gets a little more robust, so to speak.

0: Hello, everyone. My name is Kev Moe, and you're listening to Off the Record.
1: Well, you're turning 75 this year, and you talk about getting older, and there's a lot of mentions of that sort of thing on the album. Tell us about that, your perspective now, as opposed to previously, you know, in your younger days. Sometimes I feel, for example, that I haven't changed at all since I was, you know, in my 20s, but obviously we have. Yeah. How's your perspective changed, particularly on your career and your life?
0: It doesn't change that much. I mean, yes, my lifestyle is going to be changed, you know. I'll probably move, relocate. And it's changed a lot. But me, I think I maintain a good sense of myself. And I've worked hard all the time to, like, it's not like a dramatic thing where all of a sudden now I'm like, oh, my God, I'm this old age now. I'm about to turn 75. I have to really. No, it's just I knew this was coming, you know. I knew it was coming. Just didn't know how or when. So it seems kind of dramatic. It's very truthful, but it's not as quite as dramatic as it sounds. Because every day since I was, like, I guess as long as I can remember, even as being a little child, I always felt like me. You know, I always felt the presence of my soul and that I was who I was.

0: Kepmo from his latest album, The Breakdown, available now, and a song called Walking on Water. And Kepmo is our special guest, our first special guest on Off the Record this week. The other tracks you heard during part one of our interview, One Day Away, More Yesterdays, and Stitched Up Heart. Let's return to our interview with Kepmo. You moved to Nashville about 15 years ago. Where are you thinking of going?
1: To another part of Nashville.
0: Actually, it must be really interesting living in Nashville now. I've been there many times over the last 15 years. It has changed so much, particularly in the demographics of Nashville, hasn't it?
1: Yeah, it's an it town now. I mean, it's not just the place where you find like country music and, you know, a lot of, you know, violin or fiddle playing and banjo picking and. It's a real hip town now. I mean, they got food. It's like, it's diverse. It's a great town. Yeah. Coming from LA, I got to say, like, and even since the 15 years I've been here, I've seen it get a lot cooler and cooler.
0: Well, the population's changed, hasn't it? I mean, a lot of people are living there, like Alison Russell, and the whole demographic of the scene seems to have changed, particularly in the last 5 years or so.
1: Yes, it has. I mean, Broadway has expanded. There's more buildings out there. There's the National Museum of African American Museum out there. More restaurants have come out there, and it's just gotten really cool.
0: The music scene has changed because of that, hasn't it? Because of that injection of people into the scene.
1: Well, I think the music scene has kind of gotten bigger. It stayed the same, but country music got bigger, and the other genres, which is like primarily a gospel, and not much R&B coming out of here, you know, mm-hmm. But there's a bigger R&B scene that is happening in Nashville. But the musicianship is fantastic, you know, in this town. It's just really great.
0: Yeah, it is unbelievable. I guess the temptation when you're making an album, though, is to call all of those people in, as you might have done in the past, but you decided mm-hmm. not to do that this time.
1: Yeah. No, I called vocalists. The only vocalist I called the vocal ensemble, Take Six. That was my call. Yeah, and the Soweto Gospel Choir, I had to go to South Africa to get those guys.

0: Hello, everyone. My name is Kip Moe, and you're listening to Off the Record.
1: The songs, as you said, are sort of fairly sparse, but, you know, there's a definite air of hope and optimism in the album, in the songs. Is that what you wanted to convey?
0: Well, I think, generally, overall in my whole career, that's what I aim to do, to put hope first and optimism, even in the face of, things that might be difficult to talk about. Always optimism, you know.
1: How hard is it to write about those personal matters? Like, the album opens with Fussing and Fighting, which is, you know, has a sort of a wider implication, of course, in the lyrics. But how hard is it to write about those personal matters and open them up to the public?
0: Well, it's writing them is very easy, but putting them out to the public that's the scary part. You know, because you know what happened. Fussing and Fighting is not like really about any like marriage or anything. It's about more something I've seen in other people. I'm not much of a fusser and fighter, you know. And I live in a strange world of just always seeing everyone's side of things and not taking sides and not being judgmental. So I hear a lot of people's opinions, and most people's opinions I hear I disagree with, because if they're taking sides or trying to describe themselves as being correct or trying to put someone down, I just go, I want to lift people up. I want to think of them in their best light, especially if they're having a hard time right now.
1: Oh, a lot of people are having a hard time right now, aren't they? Just about everywhere, I think.
0: Yes. But people are having good times, too. Sometimes, I guess this depends on what you compare it to, you know, what a hard time is. Hard times, there's even harder times. You know, I got no shoes, but it's hard if you got no feet. It's kind of like that, you know. So one's harder than the other. And like, the thing is, I kind of like to live in a world that says, well, it can always be better and it can always be worse.

0: Hello, everyone. My name is Kip Moe, and you're listening to Off the Record.
1: You mentioned Hand It Over, which features the Soweto Gospel Choir. Can you talk about that? Because that is a song that you've revisited.
0: Yes, that was on my second album, Just Like You. And it was I recorded it in 4 years ago in South Africa. And I had it, one of those ones I reached back and I had it already. And I hadn't put my guitar and my vocal on it. I just had the parts, the choir parts, you know. And I sat and wrestled with that thing forever because it had to have some kind of a South African flair to it. And I don't think my South African vibe guitar playing is all that great. So I had to sit down and wrestle that thing until I found something that was had the right space and the right feel to it that made it sound right. So it was fun doing it, though, because I was strumming it. Nah, that doesn't work. Then I tried another picking pattern. That didn't work. Finally, I got to this. I think I did drop D, you know, tuning and did it with that. So, yeah. But I eventually found it.
1: Well, it sounds great. Yeah. Tell us about the message behind it, too.
0: Well, it comes from the place of, if you don't know what to do, don't do anything. You know, that's how I like to think of it as, when you're stuck, you know, and you got a problem and you don't know how to get out of it. It's like you got to ask for help, asking for help from the universe, help from the divine. And I find that if I ask for help, if I just be still and wait, that something comes to me, either a revelation or some kind of a answer comes, or some kind of solution always shows up. And so it's okay to not know. And it's okay to have problems, because there's always a solution.

That's a song called Hand It Over from Keb Mo's album The Breakdown. He's helped out by the Soweto Gospel Choir. That's a new version of that song which he recorded some time ago and released earlier on. And Keb Mo was our first special guest on Off The Record. The other tracks we heard in part two of the interview, Fussing and Fighting and Don't Make Them Like They Used To, featuring the group Take Six. Well, you've been listening to our interview with Keb Mo. Hope you've enjoyed that and enjoyed the music. Let's move on to something completely different. This time, Tex Perkins and Matt Walker. They've got a brand new album coming out on August the 28th. It's called Before the Show, and they came into Off the Record in the studios of Triple R the last week to have a chat about the album and play a couple of songs from the album for us.

0: I just happened to have those icons in the studio, Tex Perkins and Matt Walker. Thanks for coming in, guys.
1: Thanks, Brian. Good G'day. To see you.
0: What's it like being an icon, Tex?
1: It's similar to being an ex-con.
0: An ex-con, is it? No, is it better than being a myth or
1: yeah,
0: a legend?
1: Well, yeah.
0: I think it is.
1: Oh, yeah. I have felt like Bigfoot, you know.
0: In the past.
1: So, like, am I really here?
0: You've got a gig tonight at Main Ridge. That would be the pig and whistle at Main Ridge tonight. You were there last night. How did it go?
1: It was great. It was good fun. It's kind of like playing in this very stylish tin shed.
0: Just the two of you.
2: Yeah, it's kind of like a tin shed. It's very cool. You almost feel like you're in someone's party almost. It's very cool.
1: But it's kind of stylized. It's shabby chic.
2: Exactly.
0: Did you do your usual amount of repartee? Text.
1: Tell funny some, you should ask.
0: Tell some stories.
2: It was a good one, actually.
1: There was a bloke in the front row that I think it was, I don't know, his second song, that he clapped so hard that I went, wow, you really? Thank you. He was like, whack, whack, whack. He was a big guy with big hands, and his clapping was dominating the entire room, you know, and I just had to sort of say, wow, your clapping is way beyond anybody else. And then I just used him as my foil all night, and I just sort of happy to, you know, I just talked about, you know, whether he was wearing socks or, you know, with his, because he had cowboy boots on and he had his legs sort of crossed, and I could see most of his leg, you know, like a bare leg. And so that was, you know, that was sort of, I wasn't picking on him, he was having good fun.
0: Sounds like you were picking on him to me.
1: Well, he was right in front of me, and he was, you know, I kind of was having fun with him, but it was all good. It was all good humoured.
0: Be warned if you're going tonight. Don't sit up.
2: Yeah,
0: the
2: if
0: front.
2: You go for the front row.
0: You have a new album coming out together.
1: Mm.
0: It's called Before the Show. We're going to hear a couple of tracks from that. Did you preview any tracks in the gig last night?
1: Yeah,
0: some tracks.
1: Yeah, we probably played half the album. We've been writing together for about 10 years now. We've done the two Fat Rubber Band albums. That's kind of, that was our vehicle for our writing partnership. But
0: and Matt's played with the Cruel Sea.
1: And now Matt's in the Cruel Sea.
2: Standing in James Cruikshank's corner.
0: So how did you first get together? When did you first meet? When did you first recruit Matt?
1: Well, we met in the 90s when Matt was playing with Ash, and the Cruel Sea would get Matt and Ash to support us as often as we could, and so I've known Matt since then. But it wasn't until he joined the Man in Black band, the Johnny Cash thing that we were doing, and we worked for 10 years before we started actually writing together.
0: Mm.
1: It was The first Fat Rubber Band album is when we started writing together. I think that was 2018.
2: Yeah, something like that, yeah.
1: COVID sort of... I think actually we finished mixing it just before COVID.
2: Yeah.
1: So the whole thing delayed. But,
2: that's right.
1: But then we made a second album, Other World.
0: Mm.
1: But so there's the Fat Rubber Band, but then all through that we've been operating as a duo as well. And it was sort of more pared down versions of the songs that we've written for the Fat Rubber Band, and also everywhere we could wanted to go in my back catalogue, Matt and I could go there. Yeah. But then we've decided we needed to do an album that kind of was really about the duo that we have. And the album is kind of, the idea essentially was, let's make songs that work on the most basic level, you know, that it works with just an acoustic guitar and our voices. And most about half the record is that it's that spare. But, some of it's got a few shakers and things like that, a little bit of percussion. But yeah, we felt we needed to honour the dynamic duo.
0: let's hear a song from it.
2: Let's do it.
1: Really?
0: Well,
1: really?
0: You don't have to. You don't want to. We can sit in silence for 3 minutes.
1: I just feel you just rushed into that, Brian.
0: Well, we've only got till midday.
1: Okay, if I can get on with it.
0: Yeah, exactly.
1: All right, well,
0: I didn't want to miss out on being able to hear two songs from you, that's all.
1: Well, let's... shall we do the title track of the album? This is a track that... the music from it, Matt wrote in 2018. He had an idea and he quickly got it down on a phone recording. Literally, it was like 5 minutes before we went on stage. And so, he just gave it the title Before the Show. And it sat there for 7 years, like just called Before the Show as an instrumental. And then I've come across it and then it expanded upon the idea of Before the Show. But it was called originally Before the Show because he wrote it literally.
2: Yeah, just upstairs in a pub. I remember where it was.
1: But this is the title track,
2: Before the Show.

0: Tex Perkins and Matt Walker, and the title track of their brand new album, which will be released on August the 28th. Tell us about the recording of the album. Where'd you record it? You've moved.
1: I've relocated. Yeah. I've kind of snuck into the fringes of the Perko property up on northern New South Wales.
0: And, is that where you still are, Tex?
2: Yeah, we've got a property in the Northern Rivers.
0: I mean, of course, he mentioned your property.
2: And, but there's a house down near the creek that
1: we built for my daughter,
2: and she moved on, and now Matt and his partner are living there, and so very convenient,
0: very handy.
1: Down on the creek, it's beautiful, and basically, I don't even know if we actually. I think we must have spoken about making this record, but it really did just happen so instantly and had such momentum. We kind of recorded it all in like 4 months of just like having dinner together, kind of, you know, most nights. And
2: I think even less, the writing and recording, so the initial sort of was even shorter, like probably 5 or 6 weeks.
1: Yeah. It was really quick.
2: But then of course, we sort of fiddled with it. But
1: yeah.
2: No, it was recorded in the living room of this house.
1: Where I live. I've got a little portable recording unit with some nice gear, but it's quite simple.
0: But, I mean, you've got a mixing desk. What sort of equipment do you use?
2: Incredibly basic.
1: You know, it's very, very funny. I have a really nice valve, a ribbon mic. It's a really nice sound. And some valve preamps, so it sounds nice and warm. But the funny thing is we did the monitoring, like, you know, sort of recording and listening back and getting things right. I had a pair of headphones, but I didn't have studio speakers. I did it all through a little UE boombox. Just that everyone has a barbecues and stuff, you know, like a little Bluetooth.
2: On this little Bluetooth.
1: So I would just Bluetooth from my computer, and we'd listen to it, and it was all made like that. But I've worked like that for a while, so I know, you know, you just if you're working with audio and you're used to what you're using, you kind of know when it's right. And so, yeah. But then we took it to Roger's studio, Union Street in Brunswick, to give it the final listen. But even he was like, sounds really good. So
0: wow. He must have some pretty good mics then.
1: I think it's all in the fingers and the vocals and, you know, just following your ears, really, you know. But it was interesting and really a beautiful way to record a record, this was, because arguably the most enjoyable part, I think, is writing and demoing for an album. That's often the most enjoyable and satisfying part. And then as it gets on, then you have to make harder decisions, and then you try and re-record a demo and you can't quite capture something and you have all these sort of challenges. But we just... it was all done in one, basically, like the writing. We'd work out the arrangement with a phone demo, and then I'd, you know, commit it to the proper mic, and sort of half thinking, oh, we'll just put this down, it feels right, but also thinking, well, we're recording it on a really nice microphone, so this might just be the album, and it is.
0: Is it a trap having a home recording studio, because then you can take as much time as you like? Is that a trap?
2: As Matt said, there was a real momentum that we and if you sort of decide we're making an album and we just had a shared enthusiasm, and like, and we were both, yeah, he would send me, like in the old days when we worked on a song, as I said, he'd record something on his phone and then send it to me, and we would be both in different states, and I would sort of write something, and then I go, oh, next time we get together, we'll sort of push it together, and you know, whatever, you know, sort of construction you have to do to complete a song. But this was the same method, but you know, he would still record on the phone, send it to me. And then I would, I think I've got something, and then we would get together. But instead of it being like weeks or months until we saw each other, It was just an hour or two. I'll come down the hill. I've got something. I think you got to have home recording stuff. It's
0: What about producing? You co-produced it, I presume, then?
1: Yeah. Well, we just did it.
0: Do you give it to someone else to listen to and say, what do you think of this?
2: Well, as I said, we took it into Roger Berger days.
1: Because we wanted to hear it on proper studio speakers in case I'd recorded something too hot or if it was going to, like, blow out speakers or something. But it was fine. But Roger did, you know, he definitely probably, levelled out a couple of things that might have been peaking or, something like that.
2: Also, the process of listening to it on this, the shittiest sort of most basic little Bluetooth speaker. Sort of, I think you can be trapped by really good equipment. You can be fooled by, if you've got a really great setup with big speakers and all the, oh, that sounds awesome. And then, but then, it gets played on somebody's. Home equipment, and then it doesn't sound as good. But if you start making sure that it sounds great on a shit thing, then it's going to sound even better on a good thing.
0: Didn't Phil Spector go and sort of listen to what he produced in the car?
2: We always do that. That's the ultimate listening booth.
0: One of the worst things that happened to music is when they took CD players out of cars.
2: Absolutely
0: shocking. It's like
2: I still remember cassettes. cassettes in Tarragos.
0: What about 8-tracks? Cassettes, yeah.
2: Yeah, but I can remember having cassette compilations in the Tarrago tour.
1: Yeah.
0: I love listening to stuff in the car because you can listen to it as loud as you like. Assuming you're driving by yourself.
2: Well, exactly. And it's a perfect sort of listening booth, really. You're not interrupted by the outside world.
0: The album is called Before the Show. It's out on August the 28th, and you're going to play another track for us. There is a new single, which I'll play at the end of this. But
2: great.
0: What are you going to... It can only get worse.
2: We always get the title wrong.
0: As opposed to the alleged toxic positivity of one of my previous guests that somebody said.
2: Well, yes, this is... I mean, it's... it's an expansion or another angle of that sort of shrug. Oh, it can always be worse. It could be worse. This is a sort of a. It's about gratitude. It's about you think you're in the shit. No, you're not. You think this is the bottom. No, it isn't. you've still got You've still got all this stuff. There is a long way down from here if you really want to look. So it's just sort of it's just as much sort of positivity as I think it's more a positive idea than a pessimistic one. But you be the judge, Brian.
3: I will.
1: Yeah, tell us if you feel better after this song.
0: I couldn't feel worse.
1: All right, here we go.
2: Oh, yes, you could.
3: Yes, you could.
1: All right, here we go.

Max Perkins and Matt Walker live in the studios of Triple R FM. It can always get worse, or it always can get worse. A song that also appears on their latest album, Before the Show. I'll play the whole of that track for you next week on the program. We also heard them perform the title track. Great to talk to Tex and Matt. Fantastic. Always great to catch up with them. Very funny indeed. Hope you've enjoyed Off the Record this week. I'll be back with you again next week on the satellite network of the Community Broadcasting Association of Australia, supported by the Community Broadcasting Foundation. Have a great week.

Just still the flame grows higher. I know I must surrender to your kiss of fire. Just like a torch, you set the soul within me burning. I must go on, I'm on this road of no returning. And though it burns me and it turns me into ashes, my whole world crashes without your kiss of fire.

0: Governor Johnson originally proposed an outright ban covering discrimination by everyone for every type of housing. But it had no chance from the start, and everyone in Congress knew it. The compromise was equally worked out in the House Judiciary Committee. In Los Angeles today, comedian Lenny Bruce died of what was believed to be an overdose of narcotics. Bruce was 42 years old. Dr. Martin Luther King says he does not intend to cancel plans for an open housing March Sunday in the Chicago suburb of Cicero. Cook County Sheriff Richard Ogilvie asked King to call off the march, and the police in Cicero said they would ask the National Guard be called out if it is held. King, now in Atlanta, Georgia, plans to return to Chicago Tuesday. In Chicago, Richard Speck, accused murderer of 9 student nurses, was brought before a grand jury today for indictment. The nurses were found stabbed and strangled in their Chicago apartment. In Washington, the atmosphere was tense today as a special subcommittee of the House Committee on Un-American Activities continued its probe into anti-Vietnam War protests. Demonstrators were forcibly evicted from the hearings when they began chanting anti-war slogans. Former Vice President Richard Nixon says that unless there is a substantial increase in the present war effort in Vietnam, the U.S. should look forward to 5 more years of war. In a speech before the Convention of the Veterans of Foreign Wars in New York, Nixon also said opposition to the war in this country is the greatest single weapon working against the U.S. That's the 7 o'clock edition of the news. Good night.
1: Vietnam, the Australian War. Written by Paul Hamm and read by Peter Byrne. Near Bennelong Point, Sydney, on the night of the 7th of April, 1967, a young Australian soldier and his girlfriend were saying goodbye. They sat hand in hand under a giant fig tree at Mrs. Macquarie's chair, overlooking Garden Island Wharf, where HMAS Sydney, lit up like a giant passenger cruiser, was docked and waiting. It was sunset. One of those brilliant sunsets that seemed perfectly to fit the contours of Sydney. The white curves of the Opera House were then half-built, yet already suggested shells or sails on a fantastic scale. The harbour bridge, dark and stern in the background. The sun dutifully disappeared with a last orange blast beneath the bridge. The day expired and the stars emerged. Private John Binney, 21, a grazier's son from Singleton and a member of the 5th intake of National Servicemen, was due on the ship at 10 p.m. The deadline passed. "I'm not leaving yet," he told Victoria, his girlfriend of 3 weeks, and he embraced the attractive 18-year-old he already knew as Vic. "We sat holding hands," she recalled, "and feeling quite desperate. It was a beautiful night." Would they meet again after his tour in Vietnam? They were barely out of school. As 11 p.m. approached, the couple walked hand in hand back to the boat. Binney, along with several hundred members of his battalion, then boarded the Sydney, the Vung Tau Ferry, bound for South Vietnam.

taste of war I know so very well. Even now I see the foreign flag array, their guns on fire

David Llewellyn departed for Vietnam on HMAS Sydney in 1968. His memory of the ship pulling away resonates with many. The sailors lined the deck facing out to sea, and the soldiers faced the wharf and their loved ones down below. I felt a huge ache in my stomach, and as the ship started to move, I could hear this deep sobbing coming from one of the soldiers. It sounded so sad, and it was almost as if he was voicing the distress of all of us on our behalf. I had a few moments to settle down, and then the plaintive sound of a lone piper standing at the very end of the wharf came across the water. Those sounds will stay with me forever.

Paul Murphy, the youngest of three children raised in Canberra. After leaving school, Murphy joined an insurance company, but the lure of adventure led him to volunteer for national service. I was young. I wanted to go to Vietnam. One Saturday morning in late August 1966, Murphy returned home on leave from infantry training. News of the Battle of Long Tan had just reached Australia. When Dad heard the news, Murphy recalled, he kicked my bedroom door in and shouted, 17 blokes have been killed and you want to go to Vietnam? Murphy's departure was awkward and very low-key. You were given an hour at the airport with your family. We stood around. Dad steeled himself for it. I shook his hand. I should have hugged him. And then I boarded the flight to Vietnam.

It's not time to make a change. Just relax, take it easy. You're still young, that's your fault. There's so much you have to know. Look at me, I am old.

Rural Australia doted on its first Nashos, National Servicemen. And the small Victorian town of Ensay, in the close-knit shire of Omeo, was typical. In 1964, Barry Hurd, a local farm labourer, had ideas of becoming a shearer. At weekends, he took his girlfriend to young farmers' woolshed dances. One day, out of the blue, Hurd, then 19, received a very official letter in a brown envelope, informing him that his name had been drawn in a ballot for national service. A number on a little wooden marble had coincided with his birth date. Suddenly, he wore the badge of Ensay's first conscript. Apart from feeling a sense of mild panic, I had no idea what it all meant. Nobody opposed national service in Ensay. Like hundreds of rural Australian towns, Ensay threw its first accidental hero a farewell party. The locals bedecked the community hall in streamers and flowers. 200 people attended. Old diggers came over and chatted to the prized new recruit.

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1: Vietnam, the Australian War. Written by Paul Hamm. Private Errol Noack, a handsome young man, 6'5", and a terrific athlete, died on the first day of the first operation, 10 days after he arrived in Vietnam. Noack was the first national serviceman to be killed in action, and the only son of Walter Noack, a divorced factory worker of Port Lincoln, South Australia. One day in mid-1966, a policeman, a padre, and an army captain knocked on Walter's door. The captain said, "I've got some bad news," and handed Walter the telegram. At first, Noack's father would not believe it. "Errol was such a terrific kid," he said later. "I raised him. His mother cleared out when he was just a baby. He was great the whole time. When he left school, we worked together, tuna fishing and in factories." "He will be buried with full military honours in Vietnam," the army captain gently informed the distraught father. "You won't do that. You'll bring him back," Walter replied. The captain insisted on the usual army protocol, to which Walter said, "This is different. Errol was conscripted. He was taken from his home and sent to Vietnam whether he wanted to go or not." The captain argued that there may not be time, to which the boy's father demanded, "They found it possible to get him across there, and they can find it possible to bring him back." Canberra went into an overnight huddle. The next day, it was announced that Errol Noack's body would come home.

Good afternoon, Tuggeranong. You're with Mike on Valley FM 89.5, your local community radio station in the Valley. Today on Saturday celebration, we'll be commemorating Vietnam Veterans Day, the 18th of August, which is also the anniversary for the Battle of Long Tan. The first Australian task force was established in Vietnam on the 5th of June 1966. 59,000 Australians served in Vietnam. A total of 508 Australians were killed there, and a total of 3,100 were wounded

Private Mick Poole was just 20 years old. Played tenor horn in the battalion band. One bloody moment they blew us to bits.

was Lee Kernaghan there with the unbearable price of war. You're with Mike on Valley FM, and we're commemorating the Battle of Long Tan today, as well as Vietnam Veterans Day. 18th of August 1966, Australian Company was engaged in one of Australia's heaviest actions of the war near Long Tan. After 3 hours of fierce fighting, during which it seemed the Australian forces would be overrun by the enemy's greatest numbers, the Viet Cong withdrew, leaving behind some 250 dead and carrying away many more casualties. 18 Australians were killed and 24 wounded. A total of 108 Australian and New Zealand soldiers were engaged in the conflict. The majority of the battle was fought in a blinding monsoon and thunderstorm. The entire battle took place over an area no bigger than two football fields and lasted some 3.5 hours. Let's hear again from Lee Kernaghan and sings about the Battle of Long Tan.

In 1983, John Schumann of Red Gum wrote the classic Australian song, I Was Only 19. That song was written by John after a conversation with his Vietnam veteran brother-in-law. And John Schumann recalls playing the song for the very first time in public and noticing a group of some 8 to 10 people crying and thinking to himself, gee, there's something going on here with this song.

and Denny saw the passing out parade at Puckapunyal. It was a long march from cadets. The 6th Battalion was the next to tour, and it was me who drew the card. We did Canungra, shoulder.

John Young said at the time, before he left, he was really happy-go-lucky, a fun-filled young fellow. When he came back, he had changed.

Yes, you're with Mike on Valley FM, and we're paying tribute this afternoon through song to the Vietnam veterans. That song, sung by Ronnie Burns, about Normie Rowe. Normie Rowe had released a string of Australian pop hits that kept him at the top of the Australian charts and made him the most popular solo performer in the mid-60s. His career was cut short when he was drafted for compulsory military service in late 67, and he was inducted into the Army in February 1968. Normie was shipped off to Vietnam in 1969, and he served his tour of duty there with distinction, rising to the rank of corporal, and was crew commander of his own armoured personnel carrier. He was discharged from the Army in February 1970. His Vietnam experiences apparently left a deep impression on him, and since that time he has worked extensively on behalf of other Vietnam veterans. At the time, Normie Rowe appeared to take the quite big transition from being top of the pop scene to being enlisted in the Army. He seemed to take it fairly readily, fairly easily, and more or less took the attitude of whatever will be, will be. Let's have a listen to Normie with Que Sera.

in 1983, pianist for the group Cultures, or Don Walker, came up with a song called Kaysan, named after the Battle of Kaysan, 1968, during the Vietnam War. It was a song about a bitter and disillusioned Australian Vietnam vet who struggles to fit into society after returning from the war. In the song, it talks about a mixed-up vet who can't settle down, who works on an oil rig, flying choppers when I can, finally starts drifting north, and Jimmy Barnes indicated, and I quote, "We still have guys going off to fight other people's battles, and they have to come back and learn to deal with normal life."

Chisel there with K-San, that classic song they put together about Vietnam. You're with Mike on Valley FM 89.5, and we're continuing our tribute to Vietnam vets this afternoon. Canadian singer-songwriter Buffy St. Marie wrote a song in a coffee house in Toronto in 1963 after witnessing wounded soldiers returning from Vietnam. She has described the song as being about individual responsibility for war and how the old feudal thinking kills us all. Though not a hit for her, it was covered by a British folk singer, Donovan, in 1965. And that recording was a success and brought attention to the song. That song's name was Universal Soldier.

0: In 1968, Eric Burdon and the Animals recorded a song called Sky Pilot. It was told from the point of view of a chaplain speaking to his troops and sending them off to battle.
1: He blesses the boys as they stand in line. The smell of gun grease and their bayonets, they shine.

Bill with Mike on Valley FM 89.5 and continuing our tribute to Vietnam vets today. Moody Blues guitarist, vocalist Justin Hayward wrote a song called Question, which reflected the thoughts of many young people who were questioning the war in Vietnam at the time. He said, "We were playing a lot of student venues and colleges, and the student audience was our audience. We were mixing with these people and seeing how differently they saw the problems were for them. In this song, I was just expressing my frustration around the problems of war and things that really concerned them and for their own future, that they may be conscripted, how that would be a dilemma for them, and my own anger at what was happening. After a decade of peace and love, it still seemed we hadn't made a difference in 1970.

1970, John Fogerty of Creedence Clearwater Revival wrote the song Fortunate Son. Fogerty said, "The song speaks more to the unfairness of class than war itself. It's an old saying about rich men making war and poor men having to fight them. This song spoke out against the war in Vietnam, but was supportive of the soldiers fighting there. Like many Creedence fans, most of the soldiers came from working class and were there because they didn't have connections with those who could get them out. The song is sung from the perspective of one of these men who ends up fighting because he is not a senator's son."

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0: Vietnam, the Australian War. Written by Paul Hamm and read by Peter Byrne. R&R. The soldiers' happiest distractions were the entertainers. The singers Lorraine Desmond, Little Patty, Dinah Lee, Johnny O'Keefe,

0: Oh, yeah.
1: The soldiers' distractions were the entertainers, the bands Coldjoy and the Joy Boys, the chiffons,

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The singer Normie Rowe, a national serviceman, sometimes performed with the entertainers on stage.

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1: Mid-decade, the war swung to Diana Ross, Otis Redding, the Beatles, the Rolling Stones, the Bee Gees, Dusty Springfield, Aretha Franklin, and the Mamas and the Papas. Bye.

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Her silver sequined fishtail dress dazzled amid the dull greens and greys of Nui Dat. She'd wander among the men and chat away. "What's your name, soldier? Where you from, soldier?" She felt a maternal affection for the troops, and they reciprocated with a wave of love. "I knew I had to return," she said later. The boys were starved for entertainment, and they needed to know Australians supported them. Luray returned 4 times to Vietnam. On Luray's lips, leaving on a jet plane evoked intense homesickness.

soldiers warmly remember Sylvia Ray's pure voice. Hundreds wanted to dance with us. They seemed so young. They wanted us to ring their mums or girlfriends when we got home. They were very respectful and polite, she said. When Claire, Xanadu's singer, blew a soldier a kiss in the middle of Sonny and Cher's I Got You, Babe, half a dozen diggers ran up on the stage and lifted her gently to the floor. Everyone had a ball, recalled the band's drummer, Don Morrison.

0: You're with Mike on Valley FM 89.5, and we're continuing our tribute to Vietnam vets this afternoon. By late 1970, Australia had begun to wind down its military effort in Vietnam. Withdrawal of troops continued throughout 1971. The last battalion left Nui Dat on the 7th of November. December 1972, they became the last Australian troops to come home, with their unit having seen continuous service in South Vietnam for 10 and a half years.
1: Vietnam, the Australian War, written by Paul Hamm. Finally, we were going home, Private Terry Spriggs recalled, as he walked across the tarmac at Thanh Son Nhut Airport in Saigon to the waiting Qantas 707. I wept for my mates who didn't make it. On board, euphoria took over. We were clapping, cheering, crying, and with that sense of comradeship I'll take to my grave. It was magic. Guys talking about their families, wives, girlfriends waiting to meet them. The moment came. The lights of Sydney. I can't describe the scene aboard that 707. We touched down and taxied to the terminal. Doors opened. We were home. Guys were kissing the gangway. It was wild. Going through customs, I still couldn't believe I was back in Aussie. Not until I was through the customs door, and there was my brother. I burst into tears and nearly hugged him to death. Then, into this scene of private happiness, marched a crowd of protesters, Spriggs recalled. Come bursting in, carrying placards. One I'll never forget as long as I live, this excuse for a female, screeching and carrying a placard saying, child killers. Spriggs escaped lightly. On another flight, a soldier wept as the plane banked over the lights of Sydney. Moments later, outside Mascot Airport, hundreds of demonstrators pelted him and his fellow troops with rotten fruit. Every soldier, in every kind of social situation, remembers the war at home as though it were yesterday. I had to go to Victoria Barracks, recalls Neil Burney, a signaller, and my wife pushed me in my wheelchair. When we were in St Kilda Road, I got spat on twice. These ardent left-wingers would poke you in the chest and abuse you, recalled Peter Dinham, a regular officer and long-time veteran. The regs were reluctant to wear their uniforms outside barracks. Normie Rowe, the cavalryman and conscripted pop idol, tried to perform again, but it was all wrong. I looked around and felt uncomfortable, like I was on a different planet. It was another 4 or 5 years before I really felt confident. He took his dog and a few bottles of Bacardi and beach-bummed for 8 months.

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1: Vietnam, the Australian War. Written by Paul Hamm. Welcome home. Welcome home parade to be held on the 3rd of October in 1987. The soldiers came in their tens of thousands, veterans and their families, representing every unit that served in Vietnam across the three services from all over Australia. The immense crowd converged on the city in the greatest emotional outpouring Sydney has witnessed in decades, reported the Sun Herald. Rowdy Friday night reunion parties flowed into the dawn service at the Cenotaph in Martin Place, where at 4:30 a.m., the largest gathering ever to assemble there joined in remembrance. A bugler played. The chill wail of the last post pierced the heart of the sternest general and summoned up Australian battlefields past, of beaches and plains, deserts and jungles, and of the almost forgotten few, the Vietnam dead.

At 7 a.m, the great crowd moved on to the domain. Old friends rediscovered each other and relived in seconds the shared experience of a lifetime. Then they formed up, each under their unit's banner. I was staggered by the crowd. The ground was packed, and so were the trees and balconies, said one veteran. There were bagpipes tuning up, kettle drums rattling, men yelling and cooeying mates they hadn't seen for years, marshals yelling orders, recalled James Ibbotson of the Royal Australian Army Service Corps. We were lined up 12 abreast in each section, 200-odd to each under their respective banners. The tension rose to almost tangible proportions as we waited for our turn to march off. 25,000 Vietnam veterans marched, witnessed by a crowd estimated at more than 400,000. A flag borne by his mother, father, wife, son, daughter or friend represented most of the Australian dead. Men in wheelchairs, men with walking sticks and men with the slightly stiff gait of those on prostheses set the pace. The flag bearers led the march down Hunter Street and slowly up George Street through hundreds of thousands of cheering spectators. During the march, recalled one woman, I went up to a soldier who'd stopped in the heat and taken off his hat. I simply said, thank you. He broke into tears. At every step, tree, fence, scaffold, people were yelling, good on you, it's about time, recalled Roy Gunning of the Royal Australian Navy. Old soldiers bearing the medals of the Great War were patting us on the back. And World War II nurses, even grandmothers, throwing rose petals over us, throwing kisses as we marched. In George Street, the applause swelled beneath huge signs, at last, welcome home, and Sydney honours the VV, amid spectators 10 deep in places. The welcome home celebrations continued throughout the weekend. On Sunday, the 4th of October 1987, the Sydney Domain pounded to the rhythm of the 1960s. A new generation of 19-year-olds, who'd never heard we got to get out of this place, and for whom leaving on a jet plane held little novelty value, danced to the sounds of Luscombe Bowl, Dinah Lee, Lorraine Desmond, Col Joy, Little Patty, and Normie Rowe all performed.

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0: 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I'm bringing you the Sufi program, which I bring every Saturday between 4 and 5 Australian Eastern Standard Time. We have decided on a request from some of our listeners to play ghazal music or ghazals. So I've decided to go through the history of ghazals and the development of ghazals in the subcontinent, primarily from the early 1900s to present day. So this program will be in probably in four episodes. The first one is today. And the collection of ghazals has been done by the famous ghazal singer Jagjit Singh. So I will play from his collection. I'll select from his collection and play for you. Ghazal is a typical poem, lyrical poem, of 6 to 26 lines, often longer. The word ghazal is derived from the Arabic word taghazzul, or conversation with ladies, or expression of love for women. The exact meaning of ghazal is talking to women, or to talk about them, or to express love for them through the description of the condition of one's heart. So it is generally a very romantic poetry. Over the years, it's been sung with various styles of semi-classical Hindustani rags and raginis. Begum Akhtar was the first proponent of ghazal singing in Dadra style as well. So as we go along in this program, you'll hear how the ghazal singing developed over the years.
1: Both ghazals became a memorable

0: You'll agree that this singing by a 12-year-old Master Madan is absolutely fantastic for a child of that age to sing like this. The next number is by another famous ghazal singer of that time, C.H. Atma.
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So we will revert to Begum Akhtar. Ae mohabbat tere anjaam pe rona aaya.

So you just heard Mukesh singing his ghazals. Now, the next number we have got is sung by Begum Akhtar. Begum Akhtar, also known as Akhtari Bai Faizabadi, was a great singer, an icon of her own style of

We will continue with another number by Begum Akhtar, a famous one. You will recognize it when you hear it.

This is the beautiful voice of Talat Mahmood. His soft, silky voice was very popular in the 50s.

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Thank you very much for joining me. I hope you will be able to join next week as we continue our journey through the ghazals. Goodbye and have a good evening.

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1: Including the songs of ABBA, Agnetha, Björn, Benny and Frida have a musical catalogue of over 1,500 recordings from pure pop to traditional Swedish folk.
0: So, there's more to ABBA than you think.
1: We'd like to invite you to join us on Facebook. We have a wonderful community who chat during the show, so come and say hi. Just search the Gimme Gimme Gimme ABBA show page.
0: Today we're going to talk about the Waterloo album and also the Super Trooper album and play some songs from both those albums as we go.
1: And our first song is, imaginatively enough, the song Waterloo from the album with the same name from 1974.

0: listening to the Gimme Gimme Gimme Show, and that was, of course, Waterloo from the Waterloo album by ABBA. Who else will it be by? Of course, that was one of ABBA's biggest and most well-known hits, but there are a lot of other songs that Benny and Bjorn have composed and or been involved in that are perhaps not quite so well-known, and I think we've got a couple of those coming up.
1: That's right, Alison. In the lead-up to ABBA becoming successful, Bjorn and Benny were writing and producing songs for themselves, but primarily for other people as well. And then it became this natural progression where they turned into ABBA by the time we got to Waterloo. So we're going to listen to one of those early songs, which is in that in a kind of a weird transition period between Bjorn and Benny themselves as artists and using Agnetha and Frida as backing vocalists, and them actually saying, well, hey, actually, we're a quartet now and we're a group. And that was happening in the early 70s. So the song we're going to listen to is called Merry-Go-Round, but it was first released as in Swedish as En Karusell, which means the same thing, and that was in 1972. And then we're going to listen to another song, which was a song that was performed by the Swedish opera singer Kerstin de Laert at the royal wedding of Carl Gustaf and Queen Silvia, as she then became, in 1976 in Sweden. And Kerstin performed this song, O min Carl Gustaf, which was a pre-existing song from the early 1900s, which she found suited the occasion, because that was the king's name. Benny joined her on stage, playing the accordion, dressed as a Carolina trooper, one of these 17th century Swedish soldiers, as he did for the Dancing Queen performance that ABBA did on the evening. And then later on, Bjorn and Benny produced the song for Kerstin de Laert. So this is O min Carl Gustaf. So she's an opera singer, so strap yourself in for that. But before that, we're going to listen to Merry-Go-Round featuring Bjorn and Benny with Agnetha and Frida on backing vocals.

0: You're listening to the Gimme Gimme Gimme Show, and they were two songs which featured the contributions of Björn and Benny from ABBA, the first of which was their own performance of Merry-Go-Round with Frida and Agneta singing backing vocals, and then the Swedish opera singer Kerstin Dellert and the song O min Carl Gustaf, which was produced by them, and Benny plays those really noticeable Benny keyboards on that track as well.
1: This week we're talking about both the Waterloo album and the Super Trooper album. The Waterloo album, of course, being named after the song which won Eurovision back in 1974 and, of course, was one of their biggest hits as a result of that. I should say Waterloo was also the first time ABBA used ABBA as a name. Before, they were just Benny, Björn, Agneta and Annie Fried. And now, with the Waterloo album, they are ABBA. So it's really a turning point in their career and their decision to perform as a group.
0: I was thinking that it's probably not the first time they'd eaten ABBA, because it was up to that point, it was a brand of fish.
1: Very true.
0: And they had to get permission to use the name.
1: Very true. Yes, you can have all sorts of herring and
0: different sources. Yep. It's true. It still exists.
1: If you don't believe us, just go online and Google it. I guarantee you'll find Swedish. Really a turning point in their career and their decision to perform as a group.
0: I was thinking that it's probably not the first time they'd eaten ABBA, because it was up to that point, it was a brand of fish.
1: Very true.
0: And they had to get permission to use the name.
1: Very true. Yes, you can have all sorts of herring and
0: different sources. It's true. It still exists.

they weren't quite sure who they were, and were they a pop group, were they a bit more rock? So there are some rocky songs and lots of like heavy guitar stuff happening on the Waterloo album, but also a mix of other songs. Like there's, you know, for every Watch Out and King Kong song, there's a Hasta Mañana. And so we're going to listen to one of the softer songs, if you like, from Waterloo. This is the song with a Frida lead that's called Gonna Sing You My Love Song. It's a really lovely song, which was never a single, but is a standout track for me from the album. And then the Swedish duo Sven and Lotta Hedlund were both working with Benny in the group Hep Stars, and this was prior to the existence of ABBA. And then they went on and had a duo career, and ABBA threw them songs to sing from time to time. And this was one of them, which was Dance While the Music Still Goes On, which of course is also on ABBA's own Waterloo album. And this also from 1974.

0: 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There is more to ABBA than you think. Now, Graham, we've had a couple of songs by Benny and Bjorn. I think it must be time, therefore, for some songs by Agnetta and Frida.
1: So these are songs from Agnetha and Frida's solo careers. They had solo careers which predated ABBA, and while ABBA was still current, and subsequently as well. So the first that we're going to listen to is from 1975. It's Frida's version of an international hit that was called Young Girl, which is kind of about a guy and a young girl, and he's deflecting her attentions. But in Swedish, it becomes a totally different song called Jag mig själv nu, I'm myself now, and it's about a woman kind of taking control of her life, so it's like the polar opposite song of Young Girl. And then it's followed by a song by Agnetha with a similar theme, I guess, of asserting your identity called I Stand Alone from 1987.

0: You're listening to the Gimme Gimme Gimme Show. There's more to ABBA than you think. And we just had a couple of songs then from the solo careers of Agnetha and Frida from ABBA. The first was Frida with a song called Jag mig själv, nu, I myself now, from her album Frida and Some from 1975. And then Agnetha's I Stand Alone from her album with the same name from 1987.
1: We're going to talk now a little bit about the Super Trooper album. Now, this album takes us into the 1980s and was recorded in November of 1980. And I don't know if it's because we were now out of the 70s or whether just that Benny Bjorn, Agnetha and Frida were at different stages in their lives and in their musical careers, but this album has a much more mature sound than previous albums. And it's definitely reflected in every song on this album.
0: I think it's a much more cohesive album than they'd achieved up to that point. That it's I think in many ways it's their best album as an album. It's a concept of an album. And it's got, you know, quite a bit of variety in it. Still, it has like the Winner Takes It All, which is just like a landmark song for in ABBA's career. But also other songs which explore odd kinds of topics which don't have to do with love, like Me and I, which is a song about having a split personality in a sense. And also then there's The Piper, which is about, which can be interpreted as being a sinister political kind of song. And so they're maturing musically and lyrically, and it really showed on the album Super Trooper.
1: I have to say that Super Trooper was actually the last song written for this album.
0: Yeah, bizarrely, the album concept, which has ABBA standing surrounded by circus performers with spotlights, originally they wanted to do it in London, in Piccadilly Circus, but they couldn't. They did it in a studio. But that was devised as a visual concept before they had a song called Super Trooper. And a Super Trooper is the kind of really powerful spotlights that are used in tours. And when they had their tour, they became familiar with that term. And then a song called Super Trooper was produced right towards the end of the album's production. So that was quite an interesting course of events.
1: We've got two songs from the Super Trooper album that we are going to play now, although only one of them is by ABBA. The other is by a group called The Baseballs, which is a really interesting name. They are a German group and they do a rockabilly version of Super Trooper. And after that, we're going to play ABBA and The Way Old Friends Do.

0: You're listening to the Gimme Gimme Gimme Show, and that was The Way Old Friends Do by ABBA, and prior to that we played Super Trooper by a group called The Baseballs.
1: And we were talking earlier, Alison, about Björn and Benny from ABBA and what they did once ABBA initially finished as a group in the early 80s, and one of the things was that they became increasingly involved in the idea of writing and producing musicals. And the first of these that appeared to come along was the musical Chess. And Chess first came out as a concept album and then was staged very successfully in London's West End. And then subsequently in the US, where it was less successful. But to this day, there are productions of Chess on almost all the time around the world. It's very well regarded for its score, but the story seems to change each time it's produced. So that's quite interesting. Because in the normal world of musicals, it's like there's a way that it happens, and that's the way that you play it out wherever you are around the world. Mamma Mia is like that. So we're going to listen to one of the songs from Chess, but also then we're going to listen to another song from the musical Kristina från Duvemåla. So this was the Swedish musical that Björn and Benny produced first in 1995 on stage in Malmö, and then subsequently was recorded and became enormously successful in Sweden and was subsequently staged in other cities over the coming years. So it tells about the emigration from Sweden to North America in the 19th century, and it's based on a series of novels. It's this classic set of novels, and it's now a classic musical that Björn and Benny wrote, and so it's one of the things of which they're most proud. But so the two songs we're going to listen to, the first one from Chess, is from a newly released recording of the Norwegian production of Chess, performed in Norwegian. And the song that I've chosen is Someone Else's Story, which in Norwegian is called Ikke Jeg, and is performed by Caroline Kruger. And then we're going to listen to a version of the song from Kristina called Guldet blev til sand, The Gold Has Turned to Sand, which ordinarily is sung by Peter Jöback, but this is being sung by two brothers, Gustav and Victor Norén, and it's from a Swedish television program called Så Mycket Bättre, where people sing each other's songs. We've never had this show in Australia, but it's really quite an interesting concept, and you get, you know, established performers and new performers and people from different genres. So it's a different take on what's normally a big musical ballad, Guldet blev till sand.

0: You're listening to the Gimme Gimme Gimme Show, where we play the music of ABBA. And they were two songs from musicals that Björn and Benny from ABBA were involved in and in fact wrote. The first was a song from the musical Chess, which was from the recently released Norwegian soundtrack recording of it. And the song was Someone Else's Story, which in Norwegian is called Ikke Jeg, performed by Karoline Kruger. And then we had a new version of the song from the musical Kristina från Duvemåla, which is a Swedish musical written by Björn and Benny, and it's performed by Gustav and Victor Norén from a TV series called Så Mycket Bättre.
1: We've just played a couple of songs from musicals, and I thought another song from the musical Chess might be nice. This is Mountain Duet from the original studio recording.

0: trick.
1: A drink on a clear moonlit night. I relax, she smiles. There's something unpleasant.

0: you're listening to the Gimme Gimme Gimme Show. That was Mountain Duet from the original cast recording starring Elaine Page and Tommy Sherbet. This week we've been talking about the two albums, Waterloo and Super Trooper, which, as we've said, both significant albums in ABBA's career and their direction of their music. And I have to say, I've been quite interested to hear some of your comments, Graham.
1: Again, yeah, they're two quite different albums. Waterloo, very early in ABBA's career, where they were really finding their feet as a group and working out who they were. And by the time they'd gotten to Super Trooper in 1980, they fully understood who they were and what their powers were and their capabilities and the sorts of things that they could pull off. And that's quite a range of styles and material and playing to all of their strengths and really them at the top of their game.
0: We're going to go out with another song from the Super Trooper album. This is the wonderful Andante Andante, and Frida is on lead. But for now, we're going to have to say goodbye. My name is Alison.
1: My name is Graham.
0: You've been listening to the Gimme Gimme Gimme Show.
1: There's more to ABBA than you think.

Midwest. He's a tall, handsome guy, and Jack, he really knows how to dress. He wears nothing but the best at no times that money can buy. I've watched him so often pay as high as $100 just for one necktie. He was something to look at when he came on the scene. Jack, that cat was clean. He used to chase his vines at least seven

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Jack, that cat was clean. When Bobo walked down the street, he'd sweep the average woman right off her feet. Another thing I like about her.

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And the top coat he was wearing was hand-stitched, fur-lined, out of pure genuine. Check, that cat was clean. He had a pair of shoes, I ain't never seen a pair like that. And what he used to wear with them was a pair of silk slacks, cost him 7 bills, and a $500 genuine Panama hat. Jack, that cat was clean. The gloves he wore must have cost him $800 a pair, and he had a pair to match everything that he'd wear. And every time he went out, I don't care when, you'd always see him wearing that $70,000 stick pin. Check, that cat was clean.

sight before Bobo comes on the scene. Because the way that cat dresses Jim and with his dough, if he hit on one of it, ain't no way in the world she can say no. Because that cat will be clean, clean, clean. Ooh-wee! That cat will be clean.

Well, hello there, Jump Children people. It's that time of the week, Jump Children time. Steve joining you here on 89.5 Valley FM. Man, it's good to be in the chair. Have I got a treat for you this week. In a little while, I'll be joined by Bonnie, Katie, Catherine and Claire, who are most of Bonnie Kay and the Sweet Patooties. Their debut album, Open Doors, is out. I gave you a little taste of that last week and we'll hear some more as we talk. That's coming up in the first hour tonight. What else? More from the live Ike and Tina Turner EP that I had last week, plus Freddie Scott with a killer version of a Solomon Burke hit that will blow your socks off. We began the show with the story of a Bobo, Dr. Horse, man, that cat was clean. Then the Sam Gaylord Quartet, Groove Juice Jive, from 1945, and it still sounds as fresh as a daisy. I don't have the session details, so I don't know who the guitar player was. This is Jump Children. Georgia Lee was born Rayma Pitt in Cairns in the 1920s. In 1962, she went into the studio.

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Hey, baby, what you gonna do? Lonely too till I see Sue. What you say? You ain't got the dues. That's what I thought you said.

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1: Come on in, fade and do. Come on in, fade and do. Come on in, fade and do.

Let's get you caught up to date with the happening so far on Jump Children. At the top, Yarra River Blues from the album Georgia Lee Sings the Blues Down Under. Georgia Lee was a jazz singer originally from Cairns. She worked in London for a few years before returning to Australia and recording that album. Followed that with Eddie Vincent, King for a Day Blues. That one from 1947. Vincent was yet to have the shampoo accident that led to his nickname, Clean Head. Saunders King next, SK Jumps Part 2 from 1946. Saunders King himself handling the guitar duties. And Jimmy Lewis, I'm Wise to You Baby from 1948. Then Dave Dixon on Home of the Blues, Hey Hey Pretty Baby. Followed that with Cherie Washington, Ain't I Talking to You Baby. I've played that one before on Jump Children and I dare say it won't be the last time it gets a run. Finished off the bracket with a couple of all-time favourites. The song that began my love affair with vintage R&B, played live in the studio, Anita Tucker, Hop, Skip and Jump. Then Daisy Mae Diggs, Daisy Mae and her Hepcats, Stuff You Gotta Watch. In the background we have the Paul Williams Sextet, Hastings Street Bounce. Hastings Street is the main drag on the black side of Detroit. You are on 89.5 Valley FM where it's nearly time for our guests. Bonnie Kay and the Sweet Patooties are an all-female band, based largely in Sydney, I guess you say. They've recently released their debut album, Open Doors. We'll take a track and then I'll be joined by Bonnie, Catherine, Katie and Claire. On Jump Children, this is Bonnie Kay and the Sweet Patooties.

0: is a killer. Sweet Patooties from the debut Bonnie Kay and the Sweet Patooties album Open Doors. You are listening to Jump Children, and right now on Jump Children I am joined by Bonnie Kay, Claire Hollander, Catherine Golden and Katie Glendinning, who are almost all of Bonnie Kay and the Sweet Patooties. How are you all?
1: We're awesome.
2: Fabulous.
1: Pretty good, thanks.
0: We have Bonnie, Catherine, Katie and Claire. Congrats on the album. We'll get to that in a tick. But first, and you can flip a coin to see who's going to answer this, just who are Bonnie Kay and the Sweet Patooties?
1: Go, Bonnie.
3: Oh, I don't know if I was prepared for that. Who are we? We are a band of fun-loving, killer music-playing ladies.
0: And how long have you been a going concern?
1: About 2.5 years, I think, with Bonnie Kay and the Sweet Patooties. We had another band earlier which had some of the same people, but not all of the same people.
0: Okie doke. Could you describe for me a Bonnie Kay and the Sweet Patooties gig? What is someone going to see and hear when they go and see you play?
2: Oh, I'll answer that one, if that's cool. You can butt in. Well, we play everything from blues to trad jazz to a little bit of our, you know, a little bit, and rock and roll as well. When people come to see us, we've got quite a following among swing and rock and roll dancers, which is great. A lot of people just come to hang out and chat, and it's just a lovely environment.
4: Yeah, it's very upbeat and fun. It cheers everyone up.
1: And we have lots of fun on stage too. So we have quite different audiences. We went recently down to Marimbula and played for an older audience who weren't very vocal, but they really enjoyed it. And then we did this crazy gig at the community hall in Tomarong the following day with little kids with trucks and, I don't know, people just going crazy. So you could enjoy it in all manner of ways, and we always have a great time up on stage.
0: Who would you say are your musical influences?
3: I think we all have very vastly different and lots of different kinds. So it would be a huge gamut. My favorite singers are like Billie Holiday and Bonnie Raitt, if I had to name two. But that's just me.
1: I actually really love Billie Holiday as well too. So I come from more of a jazz world. So we're five different people with quite different influences. So Carolyn's a big boogie-woogie head. She loves lots of the early, you know, stride piano players and all that sort of thing. But we definitely have some overlap with Billie Holiday.
2: Absolutely.
0: Has the sound of the band evolved over the time you've been together?
1: Yes, definitely. So what was the original idea, Bonnie? Was it we were going to do basically naughty songs? We were going to do a female take on naughty songs. So lots of the Bessie Smith and all that sort of stuff. But since then, everyone's just kind of said, hey, I really want to do this song. I really want to do this song. And it's sort of gone in a whole divergent range of directions, let's just say. So it's most definitely evolved from just, you know, let's make rude jokes.
3: And I love the way everyone, whoever, people just nominate songs and we all go with it and support each other, and we take it on and we make the songs our own anyway. And then we write songs together. We bring songs to the table and we work on them together. It's been great.
2: Oh, sorry, I was also going to say we perform a lot of originals. So Bonnie, Carolyn have brought a lot of songs. I've brought a song, but we all arrange music together, whether it's our original songs or the jazz, trad jazz songs or blues songs. We make our own arrangements and give our own spin on the songs.
4: And it's quite funny. We're quite scattered in terms of ranging from sort of Central Coast down to Wollongong. So sometimes a lot of it happens just via message, and then we have a go, everyone. So very clever. It's amazing. They can pull it together and know their parts and understand the song to just do it during a set live at a gig. And so it's been a great experience for me personally, working with so many talented musicians.
0: At this point, we might take a track from the album Open Doors, Put a Lid on It.

0: put a lid on it. Bonnie Kay and the Sweet Patooties from their album Open Doors. You are listening to Jump Children, and I'm speaking with Bonnie, Katie, Claire and Catherine from the band. Turning to the album Open Doors, how did that become the album's title?
1: Well, that's one of the songs on the album, and everybody liked it and thought, I think we all like the idea of it's about possibilities. So, I mean, you can't beat the theme of possibilities for an album.
2: Nice,
1: can you?
2: Upbeat kind of title, isn't it? Rather than a depressing breakup song or something.
1: And you open up the album, you know, like a wallet. You open up the CD. We have actual, you know, physical CDs. You open it up. It's an open.
2: It's very
1: opening
2: old
1: a door for you.
3: I think we're also strong independent women as well, and everyone in their own way has in their life opened their doors, and we're all very supportive of each other in and out of music as well. So I think it sort of sums up the band as well in a nice way.
2: Mm-hmm. Oh, Katie, that's so nice.
0: What was it that got you into the studio?
2: We've been really busy. So I don't know, we're so fortunate. I've worked with a lot of bands, and so often, you know, you'll have a gig now and then you'll have another one in 3 months, maybe, if you're lucky. So we're really warm. We've been working together all the time, and people have been bringing originals, and it just seemed like time. You know what I mean? We're working all the time and people are asking, hey, have you got a CD? No, we don't. Got to be a bit of a silly answer after a while. So it actually happened really organically. It was just time.
0: So how did you actually go about recording, given that you're scattered?
2: We did actually all go into the same physical space to do it, which was great. And we were pretty, I don't think we took more than two, maybe three takes of anything, because we have been playing so much. It was, you know, it's not like we didn't know the songs. So yeah, it was a pretty smooth process actually. It was great. It was good fun.
0: We have 10 tracks here. Were there any that didn't make the cut for the record? Are there anyone got one in their back pocket?
1: No. I mean, we had 10 and we did 10 and we were happy with 10, I think, but next time we'll have a ton more. We did have to whittle it down from, you know, some other ideas.
2: We tried to get a range of different styles on there. Yeah, so it wasn't all blues, it wasn't all pop, it wasn't all, you know, rockabilly. So sort of showing, you know, the different styles and people's individual talents.
0: I know it's a small sample size, but as a listener, I appreciate the variety. Are you touring the album?
1: Well, we did a stint of gigs down in the South Coast and in Canberra. We did play in Canberra, like sort of around the time that the CD got released. And we lumped all those gigs together, and I guess we called them the release tour, but it wasn't official.
2: We weren't quite sure when it was going to come out, I suppose. We'd done the recording, but you know how it is. You've got to do the mastering and the artwork and all this stuff. So we had these gigs booked and we went, oh, great. Well, this is the album launch tour, is the honest answer to that question.
0: Well, Bonnie Kay and the Sweet Patooties, thank you so much for joining me here on Jump Children.
1: Thank you for having us.
3: Fantastic.
4: Thanks so much.
0: We'll have another track. This is Too Tired to Fight.

Too Tired to Fight, Bonnie Kay and the Sweet Patooties. Big, big thanks to Bonnie, Catherine, Katie and Claire for spending time with us this evening. Carolyn Packer sent her apologies. She would have joined us, but for a dose of laryngitis, and we hope you feel better soon. Bonnie Kay and the Sweet Patooties Open Doors is available on Bandcamp as a download, and my recommendation would be to head there right now and get yourself a copy. While you're doing that, I'm going to wrap up the first hour of Jump Children with some swinging sounds. Here are the Pearly Shells behind Yvette Johansson. Belly FM, keep it locked.

0: Wrapping up the first hour of Jump Children this week with a little Neo Swing Blue Plate special, Work That Skirt, following on from the Boogie Bumper, Big Bad Voodoo Daddy. Also in there was Ray Collins' Hot Club, All In One from the album High Life. This is Jump Children with Steve, and right now we're going to head to the soul side of the street. Last week I bought you a track from the Ike and Tina Turner Show Live, a 7-inch EP released in 1966. I must confess that the record is still on heavy rotation at Cassidel, Stephen, so it's probably no surprise that I've brought it in with me again tonight.
1: And now, something's got a hold on me, and it won't let go.

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Late 60s New Orleans funk from Elvin Robinson. Tuned In, Turned On. Recorded in 1969, but not released. Before that, an incredibly passionate version of Cry to Me. Freddie Scott from 1967. Scott's twin sister had died just a couple of days before he recorded that. You can hear the pain in his voice. Barrett Strong before that, You Knows What to Do, produced by Berry Gordy Jr. Unissued Charmaines before that, Sticks and Stones, recorded in 1964 with Lonnie Mack. Jump Children, and Time I Think to Head Towards Some Blues, John Lee Hooker, Got a Boogie.

Make the northern state your home. Then we rode into Streetport, where we were supposed to eat. And when I got my sandwich, I had to eat

Houston Stackhouse with Robert Nighthawk, Take a Little Walk with Me, Louisiana Red before that, The Political, Right On Red, Right On, and Sonny Boy Williamson, Number 2, Going In Your Direction, recorded in April 1953 in Jackson, Mississippi. Next up on Jump Children, Nick Curran and the Nightlife.

English outfit Haney's Big House, She Can't Keep Still. At the top, from the album Nightlife Boogie, Nick Curran and the Nightlife, This Time I'm Out the Door. Lily Moe and the Barnyard Stompers next, Hey Little Boy. And Flat Top Tom and his Jump Cats, Black Jack Baby. This is Jump Children. Every now and again, I find myself in the mood for a little rock and roll. This is one of those times.

bit in that. I'll come back to it in a minute. From the top, Eddie the Chief Clearwater, Hey Bernadine. 2 weeks with Pay, George Young and the Rockin' Box was next. The Shirelles after that, Mama Said from 1961. And that last track, Steamboat. That's interesting. Recorded for A-Rock in 1963, the performers are unknown, but somewhere along the line, some compiler or other dubbed them Arthur Grant and the Red Shoes. I have no idea why that was chosen, but it seems to have stuck. Oakley Doakley, another Jump Children is drawing to a close. Here's Little Charlie and the Nightcats.

time for me to skedaddle. Thank you so much for spending these past couple of hours with me here on 89.5 Valley FM. I've been Steve, and I'll be back next week with more Jump Children. Same bat time, same bat station. See you then.

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Yeah, a bit of a blast from the past. Bad Company with Good Lovin' Gone Bad from their Straight Shooter album from 1975. Welcome to Prime Rock. You're with Greg Haywood, and for the next 3 hours, I'll be playing some of the best rock and blues, both old and new, from Australia and all around the world. As well as that, in this first hour, I'll be playing the music with links to this past week in rock history. In the second hour, a batch of brand new Aussie rock releases. And in the third hour, only the best classic rock in the Prime Rock Classics. But first, before we get into that, there's an Aussie favourite, which includes a didge. This version released on the 40th anniversary of the original Solid Rock. Here's Goanna Band, featuring Emma Donovan and William Barton with Solid Rock, Sacred Ground.

That was Go, the latest release from Melbourne band Ramona Sky. Another and long line of great singles from the guys. Okay, so today's Prime Rock Focus segment will be looking at and playing music from milestone events in the world of rock music through history. First up today, it's August 17, 1995, and Microsoft's working up to the release of their brand new Windows 95 operating system. On that day, Microsoft signed the agreement that allowed the use of the lead track from the just-released Rolling Stones' Tattoo You album, Start Me Up.

Yeah, Try Just a Little Bit Harder from Janis Joplin. One of the songs she performed on the stage on day three at Woodstock. Now, held this week in 1969, the third day of the massive event was on August 17. And Janis used the festival as the first show with her new band, the Cosmic Blues Band, and also the first performing in her own name as Janis Joplin. Another of the amazing musicians on the bill at Woodstock, appearing on the next day, on the 18th of August, was Jimi Hendrix. He was the headline act, actually scheduled for day three, but ended up playing to dwindling crowds on the morning of the fourth day. The last song he played that day, and also, therefore, the last song played at the festival, was Hey Joe.

listen to Prime Rock with Greg Haywood, and we're halfway through today's look at milestone rock events in this week in history. That last one was Saturday in the Park from Chicago, the first and the most successful single from the Chicago 5 album. The album was released on August 19 in 1972. Now, on the 20th of August in 2018, the Greatest Hits 1971-1975 album for the Eagles was certified as the biggest selling album ever in the US, beating the previous holder, Thriller by Michael Jackson. One of the Eagles' greatest hits from that album, Peaceful, Easy Feeling.

there, Long As I Can See the Light. It's one of six singles from the Cosmos Factory album for Creedence Clear the Water Revival. All six reaching the top five. On August 20 in 1970, Cosmos Factory, the album, first reached the number one spot on the US charts, where it stayed for nine consecutive weeks. It also reached number one position in this country and many others around the world. Listen to Greg Haywood with Prime Rock, and coming up now is AC/DC with Bon Scott on the back of a truck. It's a long way to the top.

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1: I'm dying now.

The Aussie trendsetters from the 70s, Skyhooks with Women in Uniform. Hard to believe it's 24 years since we lost Shirl in the ultralight accident. How quickly time passes. Coming up is a song from Steely Dan off the Pretzel Logic album from 1974, the most successful single for the band, peaking at number 4 in the US, reaching number 30 in Australia. This is Ricky, Don't Lose That Number.

Sleep with the Stars. That's the 2020 single from Central Coast and now Sydney band, The Witching Hour. Before that was Melbourne funk outfit 40 Thieves and the killer Clever Nova line on Everybody Wants to Be Somebody. And that closes out the first hour. Next up, to get us over into hour two's new Aussie prime rock, Brisbane powerhouse rockers The Vault and Approach the Light, off their just released self-titled album.

Yeah, that was Rot. And as you heard in the intro from Adelaide artist Amelia Scacchetti, nice pop rock from Amelia from earlier this year. You listen to Greg Haywood with Prime Rock. And as in past weeks, we'll kick off the second hour with five brand new Australian rock releases, all released in this last week. First up, latest from Perth multifaceted five-piece Calico City, the final single before the release of the upcoming second-in-line EP. This is Gotta Go.

Yes, gotta go from Calico City. Next up's the debut single for Young Adelaide's 70s rock-inspired Sister Moonshine. Really nice debut from the guys. This is Everybody Wants You.

Yeah, he lay she that hated everyone. From a singer-songwriter from Port Lincoln in South Australia, Joe Page. The final single before the release of her debut, Reckless and Redeemed EP, later this month. Next up, latest from Sunshine Coast blues artist Jen Myers and the Rough and Tumble. The guys have just released their Tilt album, 10 tracks of sublime blues for us all to enjoy. Today, from that album, one of my favourites, Shake Something Loose.

0: Yeah, that last one was Please Don't Stop It, a track off the Strike Out Again album, released this week by Gold Coast rock outfit The Vernons. Fabulous indie rock from the four-piece.
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2: The community around local and Australian music is being dissolved. And my concern with streaming algorithms, with the touring conglomerates that are from overseas, is that the top end of the industry is going to thrive. However, the independents and the grassroots sector is going to just atrophy.
1: It's a bleak picture for the Australian music industry. More and more, art and commerce need to match up.
3: It's either like I do a show and lose money, or I say no, but then I really want to play shows because I love playing shows more than anything. And I think that's also why we're just not seeing bands progress. It's like we have now like a lack of headliners. All the new bands that are coming through don't have that training ground of like little shows, constant little touring festivals to actually grow and expand.
1: Body Type have toured globally and released three albums, yet they share the same frustrations.
4: I just have no idea how any musician makes money anymore. I have no idea. You're paying to play, essentially, and it just gets to the point where it's like, what is the point? And especially when you know that you're being booked because you are ticking some diversity quota because you're a band of all women.
1: For Dobby, the current state of play will inevitably lead to darker places.
5: We're losing a narrative that we don't understand, our Indigenous narrative, let alone our own Australian narrative. 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
0: Coming up's latest release from Brisbane blues guitarist, songwriter and singer, 8-Ball Aiken. To make this one, 8-Ball brought in the guitar of Gwyn Ashton and the harmonica and backing vocals of Ross Wilson. This is Sugar Rush.

hear the unique vocal style of young artist Nikisha Priest from Newcastle when Suspicious. That song's a writing collaboration between Nikisha and some of the big names in the Australian country rock scene. Next up, Adelaide-based post-pub rock artist Ricky Albeck off his upcoming Bedroom Suck album and inspired by times at his favourite pub. This is Playing Pool and Drinking All Night.

0: That was Gold, indie rock from Harley from Brisbane. Great future ahead for Harley, whose plans to expand from his southeast Queensland base right now into New South Wales following his appearance at Bluesfest in 2024. Coming up now, another track from the latest album from the Gold Coast's Sunny Lou, a live album of some of her favourites. But I'll let her tell you a little bit more in the intro to I've Got a Thing for You.
1: Hello, it's Sunny Lou here, and I have just released my brand new album, a live recorded album, real music by real humans. And I'm doing something radically different this time and releasing it to my fans and community radio first. So congratulations. 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

That was Positive Energy, a new single from Ben Lee. When it was released a couple of years ago, Ben said it was the most favourite song that he had written to that time. Next, a single from Sydney country rock band Copper Line, the final single before the release of their new Sleepwalking album. This is Fear of Missing Out.

like digging holes. From Brisbane-based studio collaboration, The Butterfly Collectors. The duo drawn to make music together through their mutual appreciation for the Richmond Birdwing. It's Australia's largest subtropical butterfly. Now to get us over the air into this week's Prime Rock Classics is one from the Choir Boys off the Big Bad Noise album from 1988. Boys will be boys.

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1: Good evening. Welcome to the party that never ends.

Yeah, Richard Clapton and Deep Water, a live recording from a concert Richard and friends performed in Sydney at the 101 venue in 1989. I'm sure you recognised Barnsey as one of the friends in the backing band on that one. You listen to Greg Haywood with Prime Rock, and next up's this week's Prime Rock Classics. And first up this week, one of the really early bands and the first 7-inch single I remember from my teenage years, Shocking Blue and A Goddess on a Mountain Top. This is Venus.

Yeah, lots of memories brought out with Venus from Dutch band Shocking Blue. Next, a bit of a collaboration. The Beatles started to work with other artists in later years of their recording life. This one from the White Album. The guys teamed up with Eric Clapton for While My Guitar Gently Weeps.

They're the Angels, who brought their own brand of rock from Adelaide to the world with "Am I Ever Gonna See Your Face Again?" One of the songs written by Doc Neeson and the Brewster Brothers, originally written as an acoustic ballad, but then morphed into that rock classic during the recording sessions. And next up in our Prime Rock Classic segments, another Australian icon from a slightly later era. Ross Wilson formed Mondo Rock in 1978 after Daddy Cool and the band had success in the live arenas in Melbourne until about 1980, when guitarist Eric McCusker joined with an armful of songs itching to be played by the musicians Ross had gathered. The Chemistry album stamped Mondo Rock onto the Australian rock scene, released in 1981. The title track was the first of three singles released from the album, Chemistry reaching number 2 on the Australian chart.

The Police and Message in the Bottle from the Regatta de Blanc album from 1979. Message in the Bottle reached number 5 in this country in that year. Well, that wraps up today's Prime Rock Classics segment. But that doesn't mean the end of the Rock Classics for this week. Oh, no, no, no. Coming up now is the Boys with the Beards from Houston, Texas, from your Lunar Ladder album, ZZ Top and Sharp Dressed.

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1: Now, a classic recording from the Prime Rock Archives.

Yes, good advice. Don't pay the ferryman until you get to the other side. From Irish artist Chris de Burgh, from his 1982 album, The Getaway. Next up's New Zealand band that made a big impact over here in the late 70s, My Sex, with a track off the Graffiti Crimes album from 1979. But you don't care.

Of course, that was Barracuda from the Canadian sisters Anne and Nancy Wilson and their band Hut, reaching number 11 in the US chart in 1977. Next up, the Master Apprentices with Turn Up Your Radio. The song upholding the sex, drugs and rock and roll symbols of the 70s Aussie rock scene. I understand that Jim Keys had so many drinks on the day that when it came to recording Turn Up Your Radio, he needed to be supported by the other members of the band in front of the microphone to actually record the vocals.

Well, that brings us to the end of the show for this week. Thanks once again for your company. And I hope you enjoyed the prime rock from today. And I hope I managed to find one of your favourites. Or even better, found you a new favourite. I'm going to leave you today with a great cover of AC/DC's Hell Ain't a Bad Place to Be from Sydney's Rose Kaleo Band. I'll be back at 6 next Wednesday for some more prime rock and blues. And I'll talk to you then.

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1: Meet Trevor.
2: G'day.
1: Trev thinks he's a kitchen pro and doesn't bother with instructions.
2: Who needs instructions? I've got instincts.
1: Instincts, huh? Trev just cooked a chicken at 15 degrees for 10 minutes.
2: Why is it still clucking?
1: Cooking instructions and cooking temperatures matter. So, to avoid serving chicken tartare, it pays to look before you cook.
2: Fine, what does it say on the... Oh.
1: Remember, read the label and look before you cook.
3: My wife has been diagnosed with diabetes. I'm trying to encourage her to get some exercise. How much should she be doing? And how will it help her?
4: If you have diabetes, you don't need to suddenly start going for long runs or long sessions at the gym. Regular physical activity can become an enjoyable part of your day, resulting in long-term benefits to your diabetes and your overall health. Getting regular physical activity and not smoking are both very important to the health of people with diabetes. Physical activity helps to improve the body's response to insulin, which can lower blood glucose levels. It will also help you to control your weight, lower your blood pressure, and improve your cholesterol, which reduces the risk of heart disease. It's recommended that you aim to spend a total of at least 30 minutes on most, if not all, days of the week, doing some form of moderate intensity physical activity. Remember to talk to your doctor about the types of physical activity that will be best for you.

0: surviving.
1: 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But did you know Guide Dogs New South Wales ACT also provides a range of other services to help people with vision loss to stay safe and independent? Best of all, they come to you, and their services are completely free. So if you know someone who's finding it hard to get around because of vision loss, give Guide Dogs a call on 1800 804 805. That's 1800 804 805.

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And some guitar. Mr. Piano Man.

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3: 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I know most alcoholic drinks have a lot of sugar in them, but is it okay to have a couple from time to time?
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1: 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My name's Isaac Banks, coming out of Canberra. I hope you're doing really well. A little bit chilly this morning, but we had a beautiful day yesterday. It was around about 19 degrees Celsius, so the weather is starting to warm up a little bit in Canberra, which is lovely. Anyway, let's get the show on the road. Going to play a very, very talented guy out of Canada. His name's Blair Sparrow. He's got an EP out. It's called Cat Lady, plus a couple of additional songs he's got out as well. And this is one of my favourite tunes off it. This is Blair Sparrow, Hands of Time.

0: magic.
1: Yeah, dude out of the UK. His name is McCormick. You probably remember his track Communication Breakdown. I do. It goes through my head all the time because I haven't got much in there. And that was a good track though, isn't it? McCormick and Magic, brand new track. And before that, a sensational track from Blair Sparrow, out of Canada, off the Cat Lady EP, which is available on most platforms. And that is Hands of Time, such a good track, wasn't it? All right, going to play a new track now from Future Radio. And I like this one. It's called Scream. I scream at this stupid program sometimes, but it doesn't help.

Such an outstanding track there from This Mortal Skin, and that's off their new EP. It's something about bunnies. I can't remember the full thing about it, but it's got bunnies in it anyway. That's a great track, wasn't it? That's called FaceTime. And before that, an excellent track from Future Radio is Normal, and that one is Scream. Really good stuff there. All right, got on a new project now, and I'm absolutely loving this new project. It just sounds so good. Idle Curiosity, they're called. It's Ron D. Bowes, and I'm not too sure who else. I can't remember. But just so good. This is Cross-Eyed Woman. Love it.

0: Ah, what an awesome Aussie band. They're called Amorax, and that one is called Dream Prison. I think most prisons are a bit of a dream, isn't it? Three meals a day, as much sex as you don't want. You can't, buddy. You can't complain, can you? And before that, such an excellent track from Idle Curiosity. That's Rondi Bowes, and that one is Cross-Eyed Woman. Such a good album, that. I think it's really, really good. All right, you're on Sweet Sunday Sounds. Isaac Banks is my name, and Valley FM 89.5 is the station. I've just got a couple of announcements, and I'll be back.
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0: Yeah, I love radio. Oh, we all love radio, don't we? Especially when it works. All right, got an excellent track now from The Creeping Chaos out of Detroit, Michigan. And this one's called Meltdown.

Yeah, that had a very 70s vibe, didn't it? That was awesome. Absolutely loved it. That was Black Sunday and Wear the Crown. And before that, an outstanding track as usual from The Creeping Chaos, and that is Meltdown. They're doing very well, that band, at the moment. And good to see. Well deserved. Well deserved. All right, I'm going to play an excellent track from Pete and the Love Hearts, and this is Dead Man's Shirt. Hope you enjoy it.

Yeah, very cool track there from the Darren Holland Project, and that is called Indian Summer, and it did have a real Indian vibe to it, didn't it? Maybe I should be listening to it in a TP. It'd probably be the way to go, wouldn't it? I really liked the accent on the track before, very nice English accent. It was Pete and the Love Hearts and Dead Man's Shirt. That was pretty damn good too, wasn't it? All right, you're on Sweet Sunday Sounds, Valley FM 89.5, and Isaac Banks is my name. Hope you're all doing well. All right, going to play an excellent track from Blank Atlas, and this is No Good.

0: Amazing new track there from Maximilian featuring Something Picasso, and that is Pieces of Me. That's so good, isn't it? And before that, a terrific track from Blank Atlas, and that was No Good. That was a radio edit, so no swearing in that one, so that was good, wasn't it? All right, just got a couple of announcements and I'll be back.
1: My wife has been diagnosed with diabetes, and I'm trying to encourage her to get some exercise. How much should she be doing? And how will it help her?
2: If you have diabetes, you don't need to suddenly start going for long runs or long sessions at the gym. Regular physical activity can become an enjoyable part of your day, resulting in long-term benefits to your diabetes and your overall health. Getting regular physical activity and not smoking are both very important to the health of people with diabetes. Physical activity helps to improve the body's response to insulin, which can lower blood glucose levels. It will also help you to control your weight, lower your blood pressure, and improve your cholesterol, which reduces the risk of heart disease. It's recommended that you aim to spend a total of at least 30 minutes on most, if not all, days of the week, doing some form of moderate intensity physical activity. Remember to talk to your doctor about the types of physical activity that will be best for you.
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0: Irresistible. Yeah, it's about 10 minutes to 8 o'clock on a Sunday morning here in Canberra, Australia. You're listening to Isaac Banks on Valley FM 89.5. All right, what have we got up next? I've got to have a bit of a look. Going to play Broken Colours. And this is a great track. It's called Now or Never.

the very, very talented Rod Savage doing his thing. And that is fascinating me. Good track, that one, Rod. Love it. And good job on that one. And before that, Broken Colours and Now or Never. That was very good as well. Oh, it's been some good music so far today. I hope it stays that way. I think it will. I think it's going to get beat, stay well. All right, what are we going to do now? We're going to play some Jimmy Regal and the Royals. And this is Flat Battery Blues. Sounds interesting already, doesn't it?

Yeah, stunning track there from Mojo Simru. And that track is called Heroes, and it means long life in English. Great stuff there. And before that, a fantastic track from Jimmy Regal and the Royals and Flat Battery Blues. All right, got a great track from Sugar Soap, and this one's called Wildlife.

0: And that just makes you want to dance, doesn't it? And wasn't it lovely to have Mo Dallas in the chat last week for his grandson's birthday? That was so good to have him there. Anyway, Mo Dallas doing his thing, and that is Girls Everywhere Just Want to Dance. So cool. And before that, what a sensational track from a band called Sugar Soap, and that was Wild Life. Yeah. I'll get it right. Just got some announcements, and I'll be back.
1: 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But did you know Guide Dogs New South Wales ACT also provides a range of other services to help people with vision loss to stay safe and independent? Best of all, they come to you, and their services are completely free. So if you know someone who's finding it hard to get around because of vision loss, give Guide Dogs a call on 1800 804 805. 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
0: Oh, and they're so cute, those guide dogs too, aren't they? They're always very beautiful dogs, very well-mannered. All right, a bit like me, I'm a very well-mannered person as well. All right, going to play an excellent track from the British Broadcasting Corporation, and this is Fixing to Die. I don't plan on dying yet. Not yet.

Oh my, such a sensational track and such a talented lady too. That track would do good on any radio station. It's just so, so good. That is Katia Dignard out of Canada, and that is Fallen from Grace. Ah, oh, love it. Love it so much. And before that, the British Blue Casting Corporation and Fixing to Die. That was a bloody, really good song too, wasn't it? All right, it's around about 20 minutes past 8 on a Sunday morning. You're listening to Sweet Sunday Sounds on Valley FM 89.5, and my name's Isaac Banks. Going to play a very talented multi-instrumentalist out of Kansas City, Missouri. His name is Sean Winthrop. He's got music pretty well everywhere, and this is one of my favorite tracks of his. This is Kansas City by Night. Very, very cool. Cool when I play it.

Yeah, some very, very cool stuff there from a guy called Ed Motta, and that one's called Tok Tok. And before that, the very talented multi-instrumentalist Sean Winthrop and his amazing track Kansas City by Night. And as I said, you can find Sean Winthrop on most places and he's worth checking out. Very, very good stuff. All right, what are we going to do now? We're going to play the Finleys, and this one's called Shiver.

0: Yeah, really did like the vibe of that one. That is Dr. Reza featuring Lila Nolan, and that is that. This Is You. And before that, the Finleys and Shiver. I like that one as well. Really good stuff. Just got a couple of announcements and I'll be back.
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1: Yeah, that's where you're at, baby. Sweet Sunday Sounds, Valley FM 89.5, and Isaac Banks is my name. Hope you're doing really well. All right, I'm going to play one of my favourite Australian bands. I haven't seen them yet, and I missed out on seeing them last Christmas. They played here for free, actually, and I didn't know about it until a couple of days later. So, oh well, happens. That's life. But they're a great band. They're called the Bamboos. They're out of Melbourne, and this one's called Rockets and Flowers.

Yeah, something a little bit different there from Hayley Loren, but I liked it, and that was Sweet Surrender. And before that, one of my favourite Australian bands, The Bamboos, and Rockets and Flowers. Really good stuff, that one, wasn't it? All right, just got to look up this one, and I haven't really got my glasses. I've got glasses, but they're not very good glasses today. I'm going to play Joe Harrop featuring Lady Blackbird, and this is Smoke Inside a Jar.

Yeah, good stuff there from the Steve Larkin Project, and that is Use Me. And before that, a great track from Joe Harrop featuring Lady Black, and that was Smoke Inside a Jar. I really did enjoy that one. You're on Sweet Sunday Sounds, Valley FM 89.5, and it's around about 7 minutes to 9 o'clock. Hope you're doing really well. Hope you're enjoying the music I'm playing today. All right, going to play next on track from Lunar Plexus, and this one is called Deja Vu All Over Again.

Ah, that was so awesome, wasn't it? They're called The Next Movement, and that one's called Mojo. And before that, Lunar Plexus and a great track called Deja Vu All Over Again. All right, what am I going to do now? Tom Heidemann, I haven't seen him today. He must be at a Saturday church meeting. I don't know if they do have church meetings on a Saturday. I'm sure they do. Anyway, Tom Heidemann, Any Other Day.

Such a beautiful track there from Tommy Rice Music, and that is You Have to Live It to Believe It. And that song is available on all good platforms, so go and check him out. He writes songs about his wife who passed away some time ago, and he's so much still in love, and yeah, just writes beautiful music. And before that, such an excellent track from Tom Heidemann, Any Other Day, and that one is available on iTunes. So yeah, he writes good tracks as well. All right, got a fantastic track from The Maze featuring Sophie Kaye, and this one's called Hope.

0: Such a brilliant track there from the Kings of Cool, and that is Open Up Your Heart. Love that one. And before that, an excellent track from The Maze as usual, and that is featuring Sophie Kay, and that one's called Hope. That's what it's called. A little bit hard when this thing's not working properly, but hopefully next week it will be. Anyway, I've got a couple of announcements and I'll be back.
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2: 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But it's never too late to learn. Find this number.

0: FM.
1: Yeah, that's where you're at. Sweet Sunday Sounds. Isaac Banks is my name, and it's around about 20 minutes past 9 o'clock on a Sunday morning. So it means I've got about 40 minutes left. All right, going to play a track. I'm sure Jen Cat's already heard this one. Jen Cat from Belter Radio. If you haven't already given Belter Radio a follow, please do, and maybe check one of the shows out. Anyway, this is Papa Satch. He's a very talented guy. He just does good music. And this one's called Empty Pockets.

Yeah, very catchy and a very uplifting track, isn't it? The band's called Sunpin Leaves, and that is Last Bar in Town. I was just thinking about bars when I was up in Sydney. Son and I went to Sydney for about six nights a little while ago, and we walked, I think we walked 120 kilometres in 6 days, but we passed a lot of pubs on the way and had a drink at just about every pub we could find, and we found a lot, I tell you. But it was a good time. It was a good time. All right, going to play an excellent track from Birgit.

0: You are a warrior. Do you hear me?
1: Do you hear me?
0: All of the negativity, all the verbal attacks, it's a part of the journey. Don't let that stop you. You know what you were born to do. You know what route you need to go. No matter how many bumps are in the road,

Yeah, brilliant track there from a guy called Ahmed McCown, and that's a new one. It's called My Destination. And before that, Everything But The Girl, and that one was called Single. And before that, a great track from Birgit and the Dusty Trails, and that was second place. All right, about 15 minutes to go or so. I hope you've enjoyed the show today. I've enjoyed doing it. And I need to keep busy, so this keeps me busy. All right, going to play a wonderful track from Lifening, and this is Who Do You Love?

Yeah, what a sensational track there from Nax. If you're looking for them on Facebook, it's Nax Musica, and that one is called So Lost in You. And before that, Queen, of course, and I Want to Break Free. And before that, what a great track from Lightning, and Who Do You Love? That was pretty good too. All right, I think this guy's Al Green. My brain's not working too good, but I'm sure it is Al Green. Anyway, I'll leave you with this song. Thank you very much for listening to Sweet Sunday Sounds on Valley FM 89.5 today. I'm here every Sunday from 7 a.m. to 10 a.m. Hope you enjoyed the show, and thank you very much for the support. It really does make me feel good. All right, thank you very much. Peace. Have a good weekend, and I love you all very, very much. Stay well, and I'll leave you with this one. Let's Stay Together.